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0: incline your ear to my saying. For my words are life to those who find them, and health and medicine to all their flesh. Welcome to the Strong Faith radio broadcast with Prophetess Barbara Williams. As she breaks open the Word of God today, expect to hear and be healed.
1: So today we're going to talk about the fact that Jesus has settled the healing issue. He settled the healing issue. He has settled the healing issue. We're going to talk a little bit about the woman with the issue of blood, bleeding. So poor health was her issue. But there are all kinds of issues that we can have in life, and God really settles them all. The Council of Heaven has settled everything. All matters that pertain to heaven and earth have been already settled by God. So God's wisdom and his counsel has already decided on everything in advance. And we just need to understand what the Council of Heaven already is. I was listening to a woman preach some years back, and she talked about an opportunity that she had to go and pray for a woman who was in the hospital. And I think she's one of these prophets that just gets called out of nowhere, you know, and that'll happen a lot to prophets and should happen to believers. But, you know, you kind of take it as a matter of course. You know, prophets don't really stop and wonder if do they belong to my church or all that stuff. But, you know, you just have to go at the command of God. And so apparently there was no chaplain that could be called for this woman in the hospital where she was. And she was dying of cancer. She had had cancer once before and God had healed her, and she had it again. She was on her deathbed. And so somehow this friend of mine got called, you know, somebody knew somebody. And that's how she got there. And so she said before she went in, she had just made up her mind that whatever God gave her for this woman, she would give her. It's good to let God decide. Always good. Don't go in with a predetermined anything. Don't go in with some little made up thing that you tell everybody, your Roman road, your, you know, little card or whatever it is. Go in under the authority of God. Because if you're dependent on God, the gifts of the Spirit will operate. Huh? It's as the Spirit wills. He wills to help us, but do we will to ask him? Huh? And so we go in with a pre-prescribed something, chances are we'll give them that and we'll bypass the word that would have healed them. But anyway, she went in and talked to the woman, and she just let the woman begin sharing with her what she wanted to share. And the woman told her her story about having been sick with this disease before. And she said, well, how long were you well? She said, about 20 years. And she said, what happened was, she said, when I was healed the first time, I had prayed and God had told me that Jesus died for my sicknesses and my sins and that he was going to raise me up, she said, and little bit by little bit, I got better. And so the Lord told her to tell this woman this. He says, the Council of Heaven decided the first time you were sick that you would be healed. And the Council of Heaven never changes. And so when she told her that, the lady said, well, I thank you very much. And she got up and began to pack her clothes right where she stood. And she called her husband and told the husband to come and get me because I'm leaving because I am healed. Amen. And so that's what you need to know, that the issue of healing is settled by the Council of Heaven already. And the Council of Heaven never changes. God decided many, many years ago that he was going to correct everything that was wrong in creation. And he set about doing it through the person of his son, Jesus Christ. We needed a redeemer. We didn't need more things. Poverty's not our problem. Loneliness is not our problem. Sickness is not even our problem. Our problem is we need to contact the giver of life. We are spirits, and we need to contact our Father, who is the Father of spirits. And so we need to understand that once the Council of Heaven has decided something, it's already decided, and it's decided forever. There was a woman who had issues concerning her health. Her problem was she was bleeding to death, and none of the doctors could help her. And one day she heard about Jesus, and she was able to touch him based on the word of knowledge that was given to her by the Holy Spirit. And the Bible says that he knew somebody had touched him because virtue went out of him. Now, that word virtue is an interesting word. He didn't say anointing. Huh? He didn't say power. He said virtue. Now, your Strong's Concordance, if you guys have one of those, you have access to one, typical Bible concordance key to the King James Version of the Bible, it defines the word virtue as manly strength. In fact, that word, the root of that word in Latin is pronounced vir, V's or W's in Latin, but it's V-I-R, and that is the word for man. Huh? And so it's described as manly strength, manly character, but in a generic sense. See, when Jesus uses it, it's in a generic sense. So really, that word virtue means the essence of humanity flowed out of him into her. Now, what does that mean? That means that whatever was missing from her life, the virtue of God took everything that she didn't have and pushed it into her body by virtue of the anointing. See, the anointing really is the vehicle. The power of God really is the vehicle to push what it is that you're missing inside of you. So human virtue came into her, or human strength, that was imparted by the Zoe life of God, which Jesus had. So Jesus then is carrying inside of him the full power of the Godhead, the full power of the Holy Spirit. And that vehicle is able to put inside of a human who is able to touch it by faith, anything that's humanly missing from you and spiritually missing from you. So he said, I felt virtue come out of me, and that virtue was the missing components in her human body that kept her sick. Whatever it is that needs correcting, the virtue of God will take care of it. That's why we don't need to call for a new kidney, new head. Give it, oh Lord, heal them nephrons. And you know, you get all these words off of the person's chart and trying to ask God to put it together, and you don't know what they need. You don't even know if the doctors told the truth about what's wrong with them. You calling the dog and you need the cat. So all you need to do is call Jesus. Said, don't you know he's smart enough to know what we need? He knows what's missing. We don't have to tell him all these little parts and stuff. Oh, yeah. So when virtue goes out of him, that is the human life force that is missing in us. It's why we don't feel good, or why we have disease, or why he replaces that which we lack. Yes. And he referred to it as virtue. He didn't say the anointing went out of him. This is what we get goofed up with that. Many times we'll pray for people at the altar, and my best prayer is to say, be healed. Because I really don't know what's wrong sometimes, and I don't need to know what's wrong. But if you will exercise your faith and just receive it, then the virtue of God will flow out of the minister into that individual. And they will have the missing part put in there that they're missing, and walk away healed and walk away whole. And that is good for any issue that we have. So what is an issue? Issue is something that oozes or flows out of containment. So really an issue is something that should be contained, but it's not contained. I'll put it right here. Praise the Lord. Praise God. God bless you. Hi. Praise God. Okay. Just make sure she's comfortable. Amen. Praise God. So an issue is something that oozes or flows out of containment. So that means it's probably something of a negative force, because if it needs to be contained, it means it's not good. Huh? So when we have anger issues, that means that we have anger that's overflowing the containment that it's supposed to be contained in. You know, we're not supposed to be unrestrained people. We're supposed to be people of self-control. And so when we have anger that spills over and flows over so that it spills out of us, which I'm sure as Christians, we try not to have. But you know, the devil will trip you up. You can be on your best behavior. It's something you haven't taken care of that probably should have taken care of. Get you all wound up. So this issue, an issue also is, let me just continue with it. Is it something that oozes or flows out of containment? It's an what's called an exudate, E-X-U-D-A-T-E. That means it's coming out of without stopping, without stopping. There's no containment. It can be a sign of infection or corruption. When anger issues forth from us, it is because of an overabundance of anger. But love is the same way. You need to know that. We can express love from an overabundance that is inside of our hearts. An issue is something that's produced, published, or offered. You ever have a difficult time with something, you just got to tell it? That means you have issue with something and you have to publish it. You have to put it out there so everybody can hear it. That's just human. The Bible tells us to publish the word. Put that out there and start telling that. An issue is something that is intended to continue. If you have a newsletter, issue one, volume one, and you just can't wait to get the next one out till it gets boring. Then it gets to be a chore and nobody, oh Lord, which one is it? Do we have to do another issue? Because the issue is intended to continue. It's intended to continue. An issue of blood is one whose intent is to continue and not stop. Your offspring are your issue. And you got issues with them too, don't you? No wonder I got issues with him. Referred to as your issue. In pathology, sperm is referred to as issue. Because without that connecting with an egg or an ovary, the, you know, reproduction would not increase. So an issue is intended to continue without stopping. An issue can also be a matter of discussion or a complaint. And we know that. It's always something that cannot be contained. There's an overflow of it so that it has to be expressed some kind of way. An issue can also be the point or crux of a set of facts or data. You know, some people will say, cut to the chase. Just get to the, don't flower it up for me. I know there's something in there. That's the issue. It's the main thing that you're trying to get after. It's an outlet or a place of egress is an issue as well. In pathology, it's a discharge of blood, pus, or serum, which is not normal. We all know that. To issue also means to spring forth from a source. And this is what's important for us to know as believers. For every issue that we have, and they are negative, there is a reason and there is a source for it. And so really the issues of life are spiritual forces. See? every problem, every concern, every illness that we have is a spiritual issue. It's a spiritual root, and it's a spiritual source for all things that deal with our life. Why? Because we are spirit beings. You can't separate your physical man from your spirit man and think you can deal with them separately and get one healed and the other just goes on its merry way. You're dealt with as a unit. That's why when that woman touched the Lord's garment, virtue went out, because virtue dealt with the issue, the source, the root, the fruit, the whole thing. That's how we get healed. Amen. So he says here in Proverbs 4:22, the Bible tells us to guard our heart with all diligence. In other words, if you're going to be vigilant about something and you're going to spend your time on something, it's making sure that what goes in your heart is something that's going to prosper your life, the Word of God. Make sure when you meditate on answers and not problems. If you meditate on problems, that increases your issue.
2: That's right.
1: Guarantee you. You sit up and you think about your bills all day long, you'll be as jumpy as a cat on a radiator. Every time somebody says something, oh, really? And they just said hello. And you're ready to go off and go crazy. Why? Because you've increased the issue and the flow out of your life, out of your heart, because of what you meditate on. I tell young people all the time, if you go to college, get an education. Don't major in boys. Because you're liable to flunk out of both. Y'all go to school and, you know, have all these opportunities. I'm thinking, man, if you're going to major in boys, get a good one. I used to, thank you, Pastor Cheryl. You see these girls come out and they go into, you know, the Case Western Reserve. Man, I'd be over in the engineering department, over to medical school, get me to the doctors, get me to the law school. And you over there with the hippies, I like them with a dark side. Listen, dark side ain't gonna pay no bills for you. Come out with the biggest bum. I said, where you get him from? He in my class. Oh, Lord. How'd I get over there? Let me Right. The dark side. Well, no, dark side ain't gonna go to work every day and pay bills for you, sweetie. You better marry some light. Hello. Well, I don't like them geeky guys. I do. You put some pants on them, a suit and a tie. He don't wear no ties. Well, just put on what you can get on him and take him to church. He'd be all right. Dark side. Go to college and go get no dark side. I wish you would. And get somebody, you know, if you're a freshman, find a senior, find a junior. Don't want to struggle with them. Pray for them, to, you know, tell them you're praying for them. Little freshman, tell them you're praying for them, but go find you somebody who's almost done. Before the cheerleader gets him, you know. You taking all this in. Praise God. So sweet. I'm glad you came in. See, she made me say that. Praise God. Amen. All right, I'm getting back to my word. So out of your heart proceeds the issues of life. Bible says that. And I'm going to find that for you in Proverbs 4. It tells us to guard our heart with all diligence. Proverbs 4, I think that's 23. Actually, the scriptures that we use all the time are the ones right previous to it. And that's Proverbs 4, 20 to 22. So I'll read all of them. It says here, my son, attend to my words. This is Proverbs 20. Incline your ear to my sayings. That means when God's word is going forth, you listen. You know, don't get those nervous feet and knees. You know, was it restless leg syndrome? I curse that right now in the name of Jesus. You ain't got no restless legs. Make them legs be still and stay under the word. He says, incline your ear to my sayings. Let them not depart from your eyes and keep them in the midst of your heart. Now, that's what you got to do is fight to hold the word into your heart and get it in there. Hold it in there. And it says, because they are life to those that find them and health to all of their flesh, keep or guard your heart diligently. That means it's got to be on your mind constantly what goes into your heart. What are you meditating on? What is it that you desire? Huh? You don't desire dark side when you go, when your mom and daddy spend good money, send you to college, you go get somebody that's going somewhere, huh? And make friends with them. Be his prayer partner. You know how you Christian girls do. Whatever. I just, you know, the Lord just put it on my heart to pray for you. Go over in the corner there where the intercessors are. Huh? Guard your heart with all diligence, for out of it are the issues of life. So your heart produces lively issues or life-giving issues or the Zoe life of God issues. Sin produces death issues. Huh? But the heart can begin to produce life again. So you can make the choice. You don't have to, you know, just be sick and stay sick. You can cause your heart to start to focus and meditate on life-giving issues, the word of God, the things, the promises of God, the things that God gives to us and wants us to have. Your heart can produce and feed out of those and will begin to feed life to your body. So the heart can begin to produce life again, and new life, the Zoe life of God, will overcome death, overcome sickness, overcome sin, overcome all of it. You ever notice sometimes when you're new in the Lord, you know, and I remember this, whenever I had a problem, I ran to the Bible to find what it said about that so that I could get my answer. And you ever notice after a few years, you want to shy away from that business now? Huh? See, that's where you're not being diligent guarding your heart. See, you can remember you before you even pray for something, God would give it to you. You thought it was because you're a new Christian. No, it's because you were diligent. Huh? Because you stayed in that word and you didn't want to depart from that word. You kept your Bible with you, lived up in that Bible. And so many times we'll start to not be as diligent in guarding our heart. And then we'll stray into sin or into unforgiveness or unbelief or anything like that that can rob the life of God from us. So as Christians, we need to understand that that is a requirement for receiving from God. We have to have the Zoe life of God inside of us. So a circumcised heart will produce the Zoe or eternal life of God. It's important that we allow our heart or our spirit to feed on the word of God. So the born again spirit feeds on the word and eternal life will issue forth. This life overcomes death. And this is the way healing is accomplished, through overcoming disease issues with the virtue of God that comes in. So when the lady with the issue touched the hem of his garment, that's like touching the word for us. So whenever you get in the word and you touch the word of God and you let the word of God flow into you, it's the same thing. The same thing transpires. The virtue of God comes into you from that written word. We need to know that there are roots of different issues. There are roots of disease. One of the roots of disease can be simple unbelief. Unbelief is a root of disease. And that doesn't mean that you're not saved and you don't love Jesus, but you don't have enough of believing in you in that area to cause you to walk disease free. Yeah. See, there's degrees of faith. Didn't Jesus say things like, ye of little faith, where is your faith? Huh? The guy that had the son that was having seizures says, I believe, help thou my unbelief. So we all know that there's a part of us that believes the word of God, wants to believe the word of God, but then there's this challenge that's come against the word of God, and sometimes it's in your health. You believe God, but you're still sick. Or you believe God, but they don't take you off your pills yet. And you sure would like to get rid of these pills. Because my goodness, if I didn't have to take high blood pressure pills, I can buy me some more shoes. Yes. That's the way I think about things or something. Huh? Amen. It's the truth. Why would you want to spend your money? I mean, that's really the way I think about it. I look at it, I say, hey, do I get in the word and fight this thing with the word, or do I let the devil take shoes off my feet? Huh? Or dress out my closet, or something out of somewhere, huh? Knowing that I don't need any more than what I have, but still the principle of the thing. You know, if I could think of more wonderful things to buy, I'd buy more wonderful things, huh? But it's that way. It's a principle. You know, I begun in the word. I begun with God. I'm going to finish with God. So help me God. Amen. So it's a good thing to stay with God in these things. So unbelief is one of the things that can happen. Now, see, people sometimes get scared of faith, and they get scared of faith meetings and scared of faith people. Let me tell you why. Unbelief is a mechanism of your soul and really of your will. You ever think about something that you think you want and it sounds too good to be true, or you don't know how you could get the money to get it, or you don't know how you could ever afford it, and something in your mind says stop. It stops you from thinking more about it. It'll put a curb on it. Yeah. It doesn't really speak, but it just goes, pushes. That's unbelief. Now, let me tell you why unbelief is there like that. Unbelief is a protection of your soul to keep you from believing in fantasy. Well, think about it. Everybody yesterday, listen, I was a princess yesterday. And I'm as old as that boy's daddy, to be honest with y'all. Now, you know, I'm counting it up. I said, oh my goodness. But anyway, you understand what I'm saying? But I had my princess moment yesterday, just like everybody else did. Tell me the kid came. Listen, if they gave me as much notice as she had, I could probably get it together. I don't know. I don't know how hard I work. You know, I might tell him, imagine, use your imagination. But you know what I'm saying. I work on it. But unbelief is what pulls you back into your normal self. Yes. It was nice to have the good feeling and the out of your normal existence. So really, a lot of times your imagination and fantasy will come to give you a relief from your normal life. Huh? But all of us know you can't live there. Huh? So unbelief will stop it from taking over your mind. That's the difference between me and you and people who are over in Hannah Pavilion over at University here in Cleveland. That's the nut house, okay? The crazy place. Because they don't know how to move out. Huh? They flee there as a refuge from life. And so many people get stuck over in there because the unbelief mechanism quit working. Why? Who do you think is responsible for taking that away from them? The devil. See, the devil convinces them that what they're believing is true, and the unbelief mechanism doesn't work. The only person who can distinguish in your soul between what's real, what's God's word, what's God's promise, what's your fantasy, and what's unbelief is Holy Spirit. Yes. And when the word of God enters into your spirit, the Bible says it is sharp It is more powerful than a two-edged sword. It pierces asunder from joints and marrow and discerns the thoughts and intents of your heart. So the word of God can let you know what's really God, what's really for you, so that you can, in a meeting like this where the word is preached, you can open up your heart to faith and believing without having the caution of having to put unbelief in there and say, that's too good for me, because you see what I'm saying? And really, you can't stop the word from taking over your soul once you start meditating on it, because it has a life of its own. Huh? It says it pierces, it's alive. The word quick means alive. It's living word. So the word of God will go into your heart and begin to discern, to fine tune, to cut away what's not real and what's not faith can't be applied to. So it'll take away the things that cannot be, that faith, your faith will not attach itself to. Once your faith attaches itself, it's all history after that, honey. All you got to do.

on you because you don't apply your faith to it and you don't exercise confidence in it. But God has a way to help us discern what's of God, what's real, what's possible, what's not possible. What's a pipe dream? What is for us? What did God tell us? What did God, didn't God tell us? He'll also be able to help us to understand how to hold on to things and when you don't see them for a long time. And for most of us, if we don't see it in 10 minutes, is a long time. So he pays no attention to our whining, moaning, and complaining about anything. But I'm telling you, all you have to do is open up your heart in faith and say, I am believing what I hear. I made up my mind. I'm not cutting it off. I'm not judging it. I'm not telling God it's not possible for me. I am determined to believe what I hear. And then those issues that are deep rooted and deep seated in us begin to be nothing. They're resolved. As people say, you know, you have to get issues always have to be resolved. The issue of, you know, you're going to heaven or hell must be resolved before you leave this earth. The issue of what you're going to do with Jesus has got to be resolved before you leave this earth. So there are some things, some conflicts that are debated on the inside of us almost until we die. But there are some issues that will be settled because the council of heaven has already written on it. They've already decided. Already decided. That you're healed. Already decided that you can be born again. Already decided that your loved ones can be saved. Already decided all of those things. Amen. Because the counsel of heaven never changes. One of the other things that can be a root of disease is disobedience, where we just don't do what God tells us to do. And so God can help us with these things. You know, the best cure to me for disobedience, again, is meditating on the word. Get in the word first before you try to go off and fight your flesh and fight the devil and fight all them people you're not used to fighting. You know, we know we ought to change, and then we get up one day and all of a sudden we're going to fight everything. And so we find out we don't have it. But if you'll stay in the word where that thing is concerned, then that disobedience will melt away because the conviction of God and the compunction of God will come upon you just to get up and do the things that God is prompting you to do without fail. And so you can solve most of your issues. The disobedience issue is not an issue as far as God is concerned. There's nobody that's too wild that he can't tame us. And he has great patience with us. Because if we can stand living the way we live, he certainly can. And so usually, I mean, that'll take care of itself after a while, won't it? We just get sick and tired of being sick and tired. And we decide to make the change and be converted so that God can heal us. The other issue, the root of disease, can be unforgiveness. We are forgiven, the Bible says, in proportion to the way we forgive others. You can't live above your level of forgiving others, no matter what they've done. Everybody's always looking for an exception to the rule. Well, you don't know what they did. I know what Jesus did. And he took all of that for me and for you. And he had never done any wrong to anybody. So how can we neglect that? How can we not go along with that? And how can we not obey God, seeing as how he's done so much for us and we don't deserve it? Most of us got saved because we were just looking for help with something. And we wound up having the biggest help of our lives and didn't even ask specifically for it. We just wanted something. So these things must be confronted because they are spiritual issues. And they have to be confronted in the spirit realm. This is why doctors can't help you. Nobody can help you but the Lord. And the woman with the issue of blood knew this. So we're going to turn to her story. Why don't we take it up in, I'll go to Mark. Let me see. Mark. In chapter 5 and verse 21.
There are a couple of things you're going to

0: notice here that Jesus has virtue in him all the time. The word has healing power in it all the time. So it's always resident there. Mark chapter 5 and verse 21, and when Jesus was passed over again by ship into the other side, many people gathered unto him. He was nigh unto the sea. And behold, there came one of the rulers of the synagogue, Jairus by name. And when he saw him, he fell at his feet. Now, that's a big deal for a Pharisee. You got it? This man's a big deal under the old covenant. And mostly they wanted to kill Jesus because he was upsetting their little system that they had cultivated for themselves. It was a powerless system, had a form with no power. You know, they wore all the robes and the mitres and, you know, made people get out of the way when they came down the street. They had all the trappings of great men, but they were powerless. And when Jesus came along, all he did was obey the Father. And they felt exposed. They felt, you know, put on Front Street, so to speak. That's going to happen whenever there's a difference. I call it light versus light, where the light of God shines to a certain level through one vessel, and it shines through a greater level in the other vessel. Now, it would be nice if we could put our two light bulbs together and we could have a great flood of light to do mighty things for God, but seldom is that done. Usually it's light fighting light. And so we hear the Pharisees here under the old covenant, but he humbles himself because he has a need. And he says, verse 23, he besought him greatly, saying, "My little daughter lies at the point of death. I pray you, come and lay your hands on her that she may be healed, and she shall live." Now, he must have spoken in faith because the next verse tells you the result of his words. What does it say Jesus did? It says Jesus went with him, and much people followed him and thronged him. So Jesus is going through this great crowd of people. This man has gotten his attention already. He's done the appropriate thing. He's given Jesus worship or respect. He's made his request in faith. And so Jesus is on his way to minister as this man has requested. It's so important to ask because God is going to minister as you request. And don't lie to nobody. Be honest in your asking. Huh? And ask in faith and ask God for what you want and be honest about it. If you want, them people was riding Bentleys yesterday. I said, that's the shiniest car I ever seen in my life. Huh? I mean, seriously, there are some people that get them cars. Why can't that be me and you? Huh? Huh? Many times we don't want no Bentley note. See, we think everything comes with a note. You know what I'm saying? No, I'm talking about clean Bentley. Just with the registration and the title, no note. We serve a no note God. Amen. Listen, that little girl is getting mad. I was looking at her. I said, now, wait a minute. I wouldn't ask what does she got I don't have. I mean, you know, we won't go there, but credentials. I mean, I got papers too. We don't want to talk about them. No. But you know what I'm saying? How did she get up there? I mean, seriously, that could be anybody in that spot. Huh? She was probably hooked up with the right people at the right dance. And she don't got no pedigree and titles. And when I saying she ain't got none, I ain't got, that's what I mean. She didn't come like Duchess or nothing, or Princess or nothing. She getting all of that. You know, that's part of the deal. So she getting a promotion already. Can't we have some saints of God up in that kind of stuff? It's possible. Look at Esther. Honey, we come from a long line of royal women that was in the right place at the right time. We're just cute. Praise the Lord. All right. So where was I? I'm sorry. I keep. You still with me, sweetheart? Good. Good for you. Praise God. I love her smile. You got a good spirit. So he says, Jesus went with him, and many people followed him and thronged him. And a certain woman that had an issue of blood 12 years and had suffered many things of many physicians. Now, listen, this woman was walking around, even though she'd been sick for a long time. She was not near death. The little girl was. If God did things based on immediacy and need and, oh, it's so bad, and, oh, God, you better hurry up and get here, he'd have bypassed the sister, huh, and shot right over to the little girl. But he didn't do it. Certain woman which had an issue of blood 12 years and had suffered many things of many physicians, and had spent all that she had and was not better, but rather grew worse. Now, this is not really medical malpractice, necessarily. Huh? Usually I'm the one to suspect them, you know, having been in that field, good and bad. But there was really nothing they could do for her, perhaps all along, and knew it. She kept going. When people tell you there's nothing they can do for you and you keep going, then you're the one responsible for all that you suffer, not the doctors. Now, chances are she could not go to the synagogue because she was considered to be unclean. So she couldn't go there. Usually, let me tell you where Old Covenant people got healed. Says, if you diligently hearken the voice of the Lord your God, do that which is right in his sight, give ear to his commandments, keep his statutes, obey all of his rules, he'll put none of these diseases on you. So what they did was they went home and straightened up. And their symptoms went away, and they went to the priest and made an offering so that they could get back in church. That's how it worked under the old covenant. So when Jesus, remember the 10 lepers? And he said, go show yourself to the priest. And as they went, they were healed. See, the priest could only verify what God had already done in you because of your obedience to the word. They had very, so this is why Jesus shocked everybody. He was a priest that healed everybody. See, that was very unusual. The priesthood didn't operate like that. Huh? Now, you could go and intercede for people. If you were a priest, you could make an offering for them when they repented, et cetera, et cetera. But pretty much their illness had to be alleviated before they made that offering so that they could be reinstituted into the congregation. Under the old covenant, you didn't have people running around in sin. Adultery wasn't a problem because they dropped dead or got stoned to death. See, that's how they dealt with sin. Praise God, we got a God that forgives and we get another chance, for crying out loud. Everybody should have applauded on that one. We sitting up here acting like we scared to clap. You need to, that's the best one to clap on, huh? Some of the stuff we do, man, if it was old covenant, we'd be fried many times. Huh? And preachers too. Fussing on the way to church and then get out the car and act like they just got finished praying and all that kind of stuff. Nonsense. Just nonsense. Good thing we ain't old covenant, huh? She had grown worse, verse 27, when she had heard of Jesus, came in the press behind and touched his garment. And this is what she said to herself. One translation says she said it within herself. That's the best place to say anything. And that's where the issues of life are, what you say within yourself. Huh? If you can say the right things within yourself, you can have the blessing of God. If you can say, God, the blessings of the God, the Lord make rich and he adds no sorrow to it. And I want blessings without sorrow, man, you'll get them. Huh? You'll get them. And so he says, she said within herself, if I may touch but his clothes, I shall be whole. And right away, the fountain of her blood was dried up. And she felt in her body that she was healed. When you're healed, you know it. When you're healed, you know it. If you have doubts, keep feeding on the word. Don't walk away and shrug your shoulders and say it didn't work for you. But if you have doubts, keep feeding on the word. Now, she had said that inside herself. Oh, it's interesting. You can always tell when the outcome is going to be good in a Jesus story. It's sometimes the way the Holy Spirit describes them. Verse 25, a certain woman. You want to be a certain person. You're certain that you want this from God. You're certain that you don't want to be sick anymore. You're certain that you want to be healed. You're certain of these things. You've got to have your mind made up that you want it now. Now, after all these years, she was tired of suffering. She was out of money. So she had to make a decision that it's right now and I'm done with it. If she had ever done that and got herself right before God, she could have had her healing under the old covenant. But she heard of Jesus and something went off inside of her. What went off inside of her? People who have been sick a long time sometimes learn how to just put up with it. They just, you know, doctors say it's not getting any better. I'm just going to do the best I can and so forth and so on. And she probably had some years like that. But she got to a point that after she heard of Jesus, something different went off on the inside of her. Now, you got to be careful. The Bible says how you hear and be careful what you hear. She had heard that Jesus was a healer. She had heard that Jesus was anointed. She had heard all the things she needed to hear about Jesus to make up her mind that she could go there and be healed and be done with the illness once and for all. And that's all we as believers have to do. We have to be done with sickness. We have to be done with excuses. We have to be done with, well, maybe this is because of this, and maybe I don't do this enough, and maybe it's just this, or maybe I'll just take some pills, or I'll do vitamins, and it'll help me, all this kind of stuff. You have to be done with that. If you want God to heal you, you have to trust him. And so when she made up her mind to trust him, something happened on the inside of her. It's called conversion. Jesus said, lest they hear with their ears, see with their eyes, understand with their heart, be converted, and I heal them. Conversion must happen before. One minute you're believing you're going to be sick forever, and the next minute you got all the hope in the world that today is your day for your miracle. Something happened to you. Amen. And that happening is conversion. And Jesus said it could happen at any time. He said, lest at any time that light comes on the inside of you. You start hearing with your eyes, seeing with your ears, you understand with your heart. You get converted and you say, I'm putting the wheelchair away. I'm putting the crutches away. Today is the day I'm getting rid of all of it because I am healed. And if you do it in the face of where the word is, then virtue, by virtue of the anointing, will come into you. Just like it did this lady. So now back to the issue. I got a little issue here, okay? The issue, I'm just getting you to think a little bit, okay?
1: I know you can't think if you got a spirit. It don't think, it does.
0: Your spirit's a brain too. It has a mind. Huh? Your spirit man can think. That's how you made up your mind. You made the decision to get to the healing school. Spirit is a person. It's not a blob. It's not an ooze. It's not a substance. It's a person. Has the personality of Jesus, praise the Lord. But you can make these decisions on the inside of yourself. Now, why is it that Jesus let this woman touch him and then he stopped? This man already told him, my daughter's dying. Oh, Jesus, oh, Jesus, oh, Jesus. Come and hurry. She's going to be dead. We got to get there. We're in a hurry. We're in a hurry. Listen, when you ask God for something, I don't care how long it takes you to get it. He got it already. The minute Jesus heard that request, he took that girl's spirit right into his hand. Now, I'll prove it to you in a minute. So when you come to him and ask him in faith, he said, I got this. That's why you get rebuked when you start acting crazy. You just sit up and you say, well, I don't know why I'm still worried about this guy. Please help me. Because you get an understanding. He said, I got this already. I got this. So it's like this. The guy comes up to him. Give me something, Nola. Anything. Oh, that? Give me. I was wanting a notebook. Sorry. So this is her prayer request. Jesus says, I got this. Moves on. This woman starts yanking on him. And when she yanks, he said, I got this too.
2: Amen.
0: Then Bible said, cast your cares upon him because he cares for you. Amen. So he's going through the line. Everybody that's got faith, he's taking the cares.
2: Amen.
0: And he's got them already.
2: Amen.
0: So she said, if I may but touch his clothes, I'll be whole. And straight away, that means she wanted it then. No playing around, no confessing, no trying to act like you all good and you ain't never done nothing wrong. Just get your healing. So she figured if I touch him, I'll get it myself. I don't want to be touched by nobody no more. Doctor's been touching me for 12 years and I'm still sick. I'm going to touch somebody for a change. Do it myself. Straight away, the fountain of her blood was dried up and she felt in her body that she was healed of that plague. And Jesus, immediately knowing him in himself, that virtue, we talked about that already, the essence of God to help whatever hurts humanity, had gone out of him, turned him about in the press and said, who touched my clothes? Now, for a holy man to say that to somebody who's ceremonially unclean, she gonna try to hide herself and not admit it because she's not supposed to be out in public. Could you imagine the faith? I mean, all these obstacles. And see, we whine because we don't want to get up a half hour early to pray sometimes, as bad as we need things from God. And she's leaping over all these hurdles. Every hurdle you have to leap takes faith. So by the time she gets to him, her faith is so developed, she just takes it away from him. And he said, who touched my clothes? And his disciples said, do you see all these people pushing you and you asking who touched me? And he looked around to see her who had done this thing. But the woman, fearing and trembling, knowing what was done in her, came and fell down before him and told him all the truth. And he said, daughter, your faith has made you whole. Go in peace and be whole of your plague. That is the greatest thing you can ever have said about you, that your faith has made you whole. Why? Because nobody can take your faith away from you. Your faith itself has a life of its own. Your faith is taking you somewhere so that it can be deposited so that you can receive what God has for you. You can receive the manifestation of what you're asking for. And so God then allows her, whenever the spirit of faith is in operation, that's the Holy Spirit cooperating with the virtue of God. And the place where they connect is the place where your blessing will manifest every single time. And so he says, and the disciple said, okay, so the woman told him all the truth. And he said, daughter, your faith has made you whole. Go in peace and be whole of your plague. While he yet spoke, there came the ruler of the synagogue's house, some people that said, your daughter is dead. Don't trouble the master any further. And as soon as Jesus heard this, he said to him, I got this. He said, in fact, you were the first one that gave me something. Huh? I got this by faith. Your faith in your daughter's healing is wrapped up in this request you gave me. So Jesus says, don't you dare accept that. He told him, he said, nope. He said, don't be afraid. Just keep believing. When he says, fear not, only believe. That means don't add anything to your faith. Don't add any conditions. Huh? Believe, but take the noni juice. Believe, but get on a special diet. Believe and start juicing like Montez. Believe and whoever Montel, I don't know his name. Believe and start doing this. Believe, and you ain't believing if you got to add something to it. He said what? Only believe and don't add nothing to it. When you start adding stuff, she'll be dead again. Huh? Because you ain't going to do the noni juice either. That's just something to say. Keep you from stretching out totally and trusting God. He says that he allowed no man to follow him except Peter, James, and John, and probably didn't want them. Huh? You take the best you can get that's got faith with you. They just knew how to not get stupid. And he says he came to the house of the ruler of the synagogue and saw the people that were weeping and wailing greatly. And when he was come in, he said to them, why are you making this ado and weep? She is not dead, but she's sleeping. She is not dead, but she's sleeping. Where's mother tablet? She is not. Oh, first tablet. She is not dead, but she's sleeping. I know because I got her right here. See? And I know she's asleep. Why? Because if I've got her, I am the God of the living, not the God of the dead. Amen. So she can't be dead if I've got her right here. Amen. The minute the daddy gave her to me in faith, I got her. Amen. And I'm looking at her right now, and I can tell you right now, she just sleeping. She ain't dead. Amen. Huh? And so when Jesus went in, he still had that girl's spirit in his possession. Whenever you pray and ask God for something, he has that answer in his possession, waiting for a time of release according to what you asked him to do. Not according to what he wants to do. It's according to what you asked him to do. Didn't that man say, Jesus, bow worship, but it's kind of like, I'm the ruler of the synagogue, you know, got my robe on. You come to my house and pray for her. Well, he said it respectfully, but still there's like attitude sometimes we have with stuff, conditions where we think we want to call the shots. We think we know enough about God to tell him we're going to set it up just the right way so he can come do it. Huh? So he was the one that made his daughter die. Because he said, you come to my house and heal her. What did the centurion tell Jesus? I'm not worthy for you to come under my roof. See, the worthy people always put more conditions on everything. You got to come under my roof. You can come over my house, Jesus, and heal my daughter. You make a house call for me. The centurion said, you know what? Don't come to my house. On second thought, you know, I got some Buddha statues up in there and I got some frogs up in there. We worship. I know it ain't cool in my house. So you stay, speak the word right here. And I know it'll happen over there. Amen. The centurion could have exercised the same kind of faith had he not had his conditions and his attitude. See, we need to watch our conditions and our attitude. You know, old people used to say, however you bless me, just bless me. You know, we can open the door wide like that still. Faith people, word people. that confess the word all the time. You know, sometimes you need to drop your confession and just pray out of your heart and say, God, however you do this thing, I don't care. Just do it. I want out of this trouble. I want out of this sickness. And so when Jesus got there, he spoke to her and woke her up. He could have woke her up when the chick touched him and stopped him. He had to stop and minister to her. Daughter, your faith has made you whole. And the Pharisee is going, why is he talking to this lady? Lady, get out of here. You've been to see me 12 times already, and I told you you were sick. Huh? But he decided, see, whatever you ask God for, ask it for him quick. Don't get yourself on the waiting list with God. Keep developing your faith. The faster you develop it, the faster you get the stuff, the faster you can move on to something else. Huh? Because there's many things your faith can do if you will allow it to do it in God. So the spirit of faith in her told her now. The spirit of the religious person puts conditions on everything. You got to do this right, and you got to do that right. And are you in sin, and are you not in sin? It's like when Jesus healed that young man, a Pharisee says, well, with the man that healed you, was he a sinner? He says, you know what? I don't know what that man does behind my back. Well, I'll tell you this much. This morning I woke up, I couldn't see nothing. I can see now. Huh? He touched me and I can see. So what we need to do sometimes is forget all of this teaching. Confession stuff and get your faith, because you ain't doing that anyway. Most of us go home, go to sleep, eat a meal, too much of that. You know what I'm saying? And we just live like normal people. But that doesn't stop your faith from being placed in God if you need a miracle. Amen. Why don't you stand on your feet and we'll pray in the spirit. Put some worship music on, because I'm going to pray for you now. Anybody that needs to be healed today, there's nothing too hard for God. You can be like the woman with the issue of blood. She just made up her mind, and the spirit of faith told her what to do to get her miracle. You can be that way. Don't put it off for a later time, because God is here now. Don't be like the Pharisee. Come to my house. Huh? He'll get there when he gets there. But you can be, you can touch him now. You can touch Jesus right now.
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5: Somebody say, it's the blood. It's the blood.

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Somebody just say, the blood. Oh, the blood of Jesus. Oh, the blood. Oh, come on, this is the stuff we used to do for communion. 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

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So I'm speaking for all of you listening, starting here, starting now. The things that hurt you in the past won't control your future. 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

0: Yeah.
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1: For I am confident
0: that he soon will bless me.
1: That

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Oh Lord, we praise you. 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

0: is a song that's my testimony. It's been worth it all.
1: It's been worth it all.
0: Everything that I've been through.
1: Everything I've been through.
0: It's been worth it all.
1: It's been worth it all.
0: My season has changed. You see, God has turned some things around for me. Everything that I've been through. It was worth it all.
1: It was worth it all.
0: Did you hear me?
1: It's been worth it all.
0: It's been worth it all.

0: for divorce. Somebody's a cancer survivor. But you can say, my soul. Somebody ought to say, I'm a survivor. Romans 8:28 says, for we know that all things work together for the good of them that love the Lord and are called according to his purpose.
1: I can

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2: I got a little song I want to share with you tonight. Just reach over and touch somebody and tell them, I want the Lord to wash me over again. Come on, clap your hands.

0: Come on, let's praise God and put those hands together for our bishop and Dr. Colton D. Pearson.
1: Thank you, thank you, thank you, Brother Alvin. And hello, Azusa. You have come this far by faith. Go back with me to the Woodlawn Park Church of God in Christ in San Diego, California, where we used to march in every Sunday morning singing this song. We've come this far by faith.

0: Somebody say, I've got my measure of faith. It's brought me thus far. And I'm here to tell you that my best is yet to come. Come on, tell somebody, you ain't seen nothing yet. My God, I'm just getting started. I'm just now starting to kick the devil out of my life and out of my home and out of my family and out of my money. Hey, hey, hey. Well, go ahead and be seated. As we go through these songs, just sing along with us. As you know, them, many of them, you know the words, and they bring back memories. And whatever memory this brings back to your mind, I want you to cherish it. There's something God wants to say to you in that memory, even if it might have been a little painful. There was a lesson God was teaching you. There's a gift in it for you. Don't miss anything. I don't leave any space for the devil. Even what he means for naught, God will turn it into good.
1: Y'all gonna get with this? Come on, put your hand together. Come on, praise the Lord for your choir. The London Fellowship Mass Choir. Come on, come on, come on.

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1: Whatever you're going through.
0: People of God are hurt. And God said, whatever is hurting you.
1: Whatever is hurting you.
0: God said that he would work it out. Anybody believe that? For your good. God, I thank you. Listen, listen. Whatever the text may be, whatever it is, whatever you're struggling, just stand fast and just believe that Jehovah Shalom is working it out. How many believe that tonight? Come on, clap your hands if you believe it for your good.

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Hey, I don't care whatever you're struggling with. I don't care what your need is. I don't care what the situation is. God is working. He's working. He's working it out. How many believe that? That God is working it out.

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5: 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He's worthy of the glory. He deserves the praise today. Come on, everybody, all over the room, open your mouth and worship. Lift your hands and bless him in this place.

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God may be trying to elevate you. 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
1: I'm trusting in you, Lord, to see me through.
0: Hallelujah. You go to the doctor? Big man. And the news ain't good. Soon as you get that gown off that ain't got no back, get up to the desk, hand them that super bill, try to make it to the waiting room and say, and I will
2: 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Lord, so Jesus Christ, and I miss every time. No, all the muscle and all the crew, no, Mr. Dion, them know for Jesus Christ. Lift them high. I'm not here for Christ. Bust the place. Bust the place. No, no, no. Mercy, yeah.
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In the book of the Gospel according to Mark, Jesus went over into the country of the Gadarenes. That was a man who was possessed by at least 2,000 demonic spirits. They could not bind him with chains nor with fetters. And fetters were simply a mechanism that was designed to hold the feet. Sometimes your hands can be free, but if your feet are bound, you still cannot walk into the blessings of God. But I want you to know tonight that it does not matter what kind of fetter, what kind of chain the enemy has imposed upon you. Jesus breaks every fetter. Oh, why don't you ring it out?

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So your act of faith is simply turning around and saying, thank you, thank you, thank you, thank you. It has nothing to do with me. How many know if you just step out on faith, God will honor that and respond to your thank you? 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

0: 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I sat over there for just a few minutes and I sensed that it would be a good time to just give the God chasers an opportunity to push into something deeper in the Spirit of God. 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I just want you to set yourselves to the direction.
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spirit. 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
1: For some who don't understand our purpose and may not understand our praise, we as a family in Jesus' name would like to tell you the reason why we sing.

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0: Incline your ear to my saying, for my words are life to those who find them, and health and medicine to all their flesh. Welcome to the Strong Faith radio broadcast with Prophetess Barbara Williams. As she breaks open the Word of God today, expect to hear and be healed.
1: I think it was a little easy for me to learn God's Word because that's what I always loved. I always enjoyed learning. I always enjoyed, I never liked reading a whole lot. I mean, I can read to get what's there, but I always enjoyed listening. I always enjoyed listening to other people, and I read so that I can get information. And so I know Aubrey used to read novels, and he had a ton of those mystery things he would just read. He read for enjoyment. And I thought, boy, if I could get what I could get without picking up a book, I would. But there was so much to learn when you're learning the things of God, because God can speak to you in so many different ways. And so I always would envy him because he enjoyed reading, where I knew it was necessary so that I could absorb knowledge and so and understanding and wisdom. But I'm a good person to meditate. I love just thinking about the things of God, and I love thinking with God and sharing thoughts with God by the Spirit. And that's how understanding is born in your spirit. That's why I always tell people, don't ever be afraid to have time alone, time with no music on, no word on, just you and your own thoughts reflecting off the Word of God. And that is where revelation is birthed. It's birthed in that quiet place, alone with God and understanding. And it can be birthed in a place where there are people around in conversation. You just draw yourself in to your spirit and allow your spirit to commune with God. And that's where you have fellowship with him. That's true communion with God. That table that we partake of is merely a symbol of what we have now. We actually can share with him. We sit down at a table with God, and he feeds us what he lives off of. And that's his word. And he begins to break bread with us and fellowship with us and dine with us and sup with us. You know, the covenant meal was really an opportunity to sit down and talk to people. It wasn't about the food. Huh? Yeah, it was about the conversation. It was about what you shared. It was about what you decided. You know, that's why I say the enemy has robbed this generation through fast food. Because if you can drive through and eat it in your car by yourself, you lose the understanding of what it means to sit down, break bread, fellowship. When you partake of a table, that puts you on an equal with that person. There, you know, that's an honor to have somebody sit down with you and say that we're equal. We're on the same level. There's nobody up, nobody down. We just can share things. And so there's a lot in sharing and breaking of bread and opening of revelation and getting understanding. There is so much there surrounding the table of the Lord. That's why I always encourage young women to learn how to cook. Because if you don't have something nourishing to provide for people, there's no fellowship. This, you know, in a people don't think things like this are real important. What is the difference does it make? But it's causing a breakdown in families. It's causing a breakdown in friendship. It's causing a breakdown in just what we share with one another. It was an insult for a person to, after you have sat down and had a meal with them, to turn and do something against you because you had broken bread as friends. And so now you have come against that person as the enemy. That table really means something, and it meant something. And it should to us as well. It should mean that God has invited us in, and he wants us to have the same thing that his son Jesus has. That's what we have when we fellowship around the Word of God. God is saying, I count you equal with my son. I count you as a friend of mine now. I count you as somebody I can trust, somebody I can impart knowledge and wisdom to. You know, if you had an enemy, you didn't tell him all your secrets. You didn't tell him things that you knew because that would give him an advantage over you. But when someone is sat down as your friend, you can share your heart and you can open up and you can reveal things, because then you're saying, you know, we're willing to honor, I trust you. Because you're sitting here and you're partaking my food, you're sharing and you're showing me that we're equal, and I trust you and I want to open my heart to you. And so this is what God does with us. when he gives us knowledge, understanding, and revelation. We are having the same meal that the angels have. The Bible says we dine on angel food because of what God has imparted to us, and he gives knowledge and understanding and revelation. So count it a high honor when God reveals things to you. Count it a high honor that he has given you knowledge. There's so many people in church every day, faithfully, year after year, that don't have revelation from God. They don't have understanding. They don't know how to use the word so that it can benefit them and people around them. So it is a great privilege that we have to be able to have the knowledge of God. So use it. When he gives you understanding how to pray for people, please pray for them. No matter who's standing around, you shouldn't care who's standing around. I always tell people I'm old enough almost to say anything, do anything, and preach anything. You know what I'm saying? And nothing bugs me about who's around and who's uncomfortable and, you know, whatever. God will stop traffic for one of his kids. If one of his kids is sick and there's another one approaching him that has the anointing and the ability to help, God will stop traffic for us. He'll, you know, cause a plane to be stopped and grounded until one of his kids can get on it if he needs to. And so there's no limit to what God will do for us and share with us because we're his friends now. And we need to operate as his friends on the earth. So that's why we have healing school. That's why we study these things over and over and over again. That's why you never know so much about these things that we can't continue to meet together and share them. You know what I'm saying? And refresh ourselves in them and go a little bit deeper the next time and get a little bit better understanding every time we get together. Because this is what God, this is the table of the Lord. This is what Jesus gave his life for. So that we can have the very things that he has and do his work on the earth to help humanity. So we're going to talk about healing today, and we're going to talk about why we have to come closer and be healed. Come closer and be healed. There are some things that we need to understand as believers ministering healing to people. That there are some laws and some rules that must be obeyed before a person really can receive from the Lord. So there are laws and rules that must be obeyed. And I'm going to pray that if there is someone here who has never prayed for somebody sick, really prayed for them and you know they got better, that somebody show up if it's at work, they show up at your desk and complain of a headache, and the anointing falls on you to pray for them. Or if you're wherever, that somebody sick shows up in your midst so you can pray for them and demonstrate your friendship with God. Now, there's three or four people are looking at me like, I wonder what's that's going to be. Wonder who it's going to be now. Nah, I don't want to be my boss, because if it's my boss, you know, they don't get healed, I might get fired. You know? I hope it's your boss. And I hope they get healed. In fact, I know they will in Jesus' name. So I'm petitioning the Lord to send people because you need to have the word confirmed with signs following. I mean, there should be somebody come your way that needs what you have when that impartation is made to you. So anyway, those of you who are scared to pray for people on your job, too bad. It's going to happen this week. So you can give us a testimony after the week is over. And God let it be the meanest person in the office, the one they least want to see coming, the one with foam on their mouth and a choke chain, the pit bull of the office. Let them come up there and they offer to pray for them. Wow is right. You can think of 10 people. Okay. Well, send her 10 people, Lord, in Jesus' name. One right after the other. Praise God. All right. So the overall thing that has to happen before healing or any manifestation of the goodness of God comes into a person's life to fit a need or whatever is there must be a revelation of Christ given to that person. You must get a revelation of Jesus as Lord over that area of need. That must come. Now, what do I mean when I say you have to get a revelation of it? You have to understand that this is true in a way that you don't, up until this point, understand. If you understood it up to this point, you wouldn't have the need. Got it? For those of you who think there's nothing new under the sun. Huh? Now, a revealed truth is different than a known truth. A known truth is something like the world is round. We all know that. A revealed truth is when you go around the world several times and you find you don't fall off. Now, a lot of things that are true, we can just accept, and it doesn't change our life one way or the other. You know, you can tell me you believe the world is flat, and I can argue it's round, and we just disagree, and we, you know, shake hands and part company, whatever. Your life isn't really affected by it because it's not something you have to live through every day. And mine isn't either because I disagree with you and we just disagree. You can do that with a lot of things, but don't do it with the Word of God. Because the Word of God deals with revealed truth, 100%. God's Word is a book of revelation. Why don't you get some stuff from somebody so you can take some notes, my friend? All right. You may do that. So God's Word has to do with revealed truth. Why? Because He is a living Word. The Word of God is alive, and therefore it must be revealed or unveiled or made known to us. We have with the revelation of God's Word, we have life generally confronting death. So if somebody comes to you with a headache, say your boss runs in, your atheist boss, that you think, you know, you've got to be a closet Christian around them because they might fire you. They come in with a headache. And you don't know if it's tension headache, a migraine, or an aneurysm about to erupt. So there are different degrees of death involved in everything that's not of life and of God's Word. It's just a slow killing process. Now, for most people, it's just simply maybe a tension headache. For real dramatic people, they get migraines, you know. And every now and then, somebody will come in with an aneurysm pop in their brain. Praise God, you don't know the difference. You don't have anything to diagnose it, so you don't have to get nervous and forget to pray for them. Huh? How many do you think you've ever stopped it from an aneurysm erupting just by praying in faith that the headache would go away? God heals them. And so when you deal with revealed truth, there is a confrontation of darkness with light. And light always wins. Light always wins. So the revelation then is there must be some answer in the realm of light to dispel this darkness. There's an answer in the realm of light to dispel the darkness. So if a headache represents darkness, and you look at them and you say, well, you know what? Jesus healed everybody and this headache is nothing for him. I'm going to pray for you. And you take authority over the darkness and you cast it down. And then healing, you apply the anointing and healing, light goes in. They have just received a revelation of God. He's Jehovah Rapha, the God who heals. So this revealed truth is very different than just sitting here and saying, you know what? God can heal that headache. I know God can heal you. Why do you put up with that? And see, let me tell you, in the world of ministry, oftentimes this is far as many Christians go. We go into the realm of debate, and we go into the realm of argument, and we never, ever walk into the realm of revelation, revealed truth, demonstration, and power of the Spirit. So this is why a lot of times we don't get along with people who are not spirit-filled. And we don't get along with people who don't talk in tongues. Because on the one level, you can operate in the realm of knowledge for the sake of having knowledge. In the other realm, you operate in the level of revelation. When you deal in revelation, you have just brought them closer to God than they were before. You brought God down to where they are and put him right in their midst when you deal in revelation. When you deal in knowledge for the sake of knowledge and in unrevealed truth, you're just dealing in a debate or a head knowledge. Well, my church is better than your church because we pray in tongues. Yeah, we'll prove it. I'm into your church and those people aren't even nice. The ushers didn't even come and ask me to take a seat or anything. They treated me mean over there. Well, we're right because we pray in tongues and you don't. There's no revelation. There's no revealed truth. This is a waste of time. And this is where 99% of the church spends its time in debate and argument instead of revelation. There are many people that don't want God revealed to them. You understand what I'm saying? There are a lot of people who don't talk in tongues, don't want to talk in tongues, and don't want to see Jesus either. There are a lot of people who talk in tongues and don't want to see him. There are a lot of people who just are content with their life the way it is, and they don't want a revelation of God. And so the Holy Spirit knows who's who in the zoo. And he sends us as ministers and those who are believers who desire to minister to the ones that need a revelation and want to have him revealed to them. See, this is why you can't just go up to people and make them get healed, even though you know how it happens. You ever try to explain to some people, they'll say, well, you know, I have so-and-so, I have this and this and this and this and this and this. And you'll say something like, well, if you give that back to the devil, you know, God didn't give that to you. If you give it back to the devil, you know, God will heal you, you know. Oh, I know that. Oh, I know all that. I've been in church all my life. I know that. Well, see, those people really are not asking for a revelation of God because they're at a distance from him, embracing their illness. See, where they could embrace Jehovah Rapha, the God that heals, they're embracing sickness. So they've decided they're going to go around and promote their sickness instead of humbling themselves and asking for help, which they desperately need. Because they don't know anything about healing or how to get healed, or they'd be employing those principles. Trust me. Most people don't want to be sick. They don't want to be on pills. They don't want any of this nonsense, but they don't understand what's missing from their Christianity that's going to get them from the sick to the healed. And it's a revelation of God. See, sin is separation from God, and many people like that degree of sin. I'm saved. I'm okay. I'm not in much pain. You know, I have this that's wrong with me, but it's all right because I'm believing God for it. But they just want to stay distant from God. And not, when you get a revelation of something, you got to have come close up and see them. You got to come close up to somebody and embrace them and lay hold on that to get a revelation. And this is what's missing in a lot of our symptoms, our dependence on medicine, our da-da-da-da-da. We're saved, but we're at a distance from God, and we like it. We don't want to, you know, because it's going to cost you something, you know it, to get closer to God. You might have to spend some more time really reading the Word, you know. Really studying your Bible. God may require something more of you. You might have to give a little something up, you know, to get a little something from him. And we figured, pills aren't so bad. Paid for. I got, you know, med or whatever. Insurance. What's wrong with it? And then if a saint will say something like, well, you know, God can get rid of it. Oh, you don't believe in doctors. Something wrong with me going to the doctor? What's wrong with me going to the doctor? Your church believe? It must be some kind of cult. I don't believe in no doctor. Listen, I don't believe the moon is made of green cheese, but it just might be. There's a lot of stuff I do believe and don't believe. Do I put my trust in man? Absolutely not. Absolutely not. It's always in God, even if going through man is the best I can do. You understand what I'm saying? It's always in God. I'm just real sorry. You know, the doctors tell you I'm sorry they can't do anything for me. I said, well, thanks, because I really wasn't expecting y'all to do nothing for me no way. This just confirms I got to go back to God again, get something I ain't got before. Huh? That's not bad news to me. Are you kidding? Well, I'm sorry. There's nothing. Hey, let's throw a party. Let's throw as all they can do for you party. Huh? Because now I know I got to get on the word. I got to get rid of something I'm doing instead of what I'm supposed to be doing. Huh? Now I know what the answer is. Huh? I see y'all look at me like I'm crazy. But I'm telling you the truth. Now why should I be stupid and go backwards and try to lean on something that I gave up that couldn't help me when I found Christ, you know, almost 25 years ago? So I'm going to go back there and try to pick up something that didn't work there? Give me a break. So it's a revelation, folks. That's what's got to happen. This is why the people will go to a Benny Hinn and won't get it. This is why they come to the altar many times and won't get it. This is why they'll come and get prayer and act like they're doing you a favor. No? You ever get one of them? Everybody's coaxing them and pushing them to come to healing school, come to the meeting, come and get prayer. And they come up and, you know, you pray for them and they put their hand on you. Thank you. Thank you. Thank you. Huh? See, they haven't gotten any closer to Christ than they were before we nudged them all the way up here to the altar. They haven't got one bit closer to him. And see, that makes all the difference in the world. The distance that you live from God's house makes all the difference in how you live. Are you in his neighborhood? Huh? You in his hood? Huh? Who's your neighbor? And so when we get close to God, we have to lose ourselves, and that's what people don't want. They want self and God's goodies too. They want their pride and God's goodies too. I hate it when preachers get sick. Because you got to go to 15 different people even to tell them what God told you to tell them. Huh? And then by the time you do it, you're so worn out, you're in unbelief. You know, God, if it was this hard, why don't you send somebody who's close to him? Well, if he could, they wouldn't be ailing. If he could use somebody close to him. And so you have to go from there. So in Exodus chapter 15, yes, Lord. You see how the first healing of God's people happened. Exodus 15. They just celebrated a victory of God using Moses to part the waters. He works through a human vessel here. Very important understanding of God's workings. They decide they're going to sing a song. So they already are operating in a revelation of God. Because God has showed up and parted the Red Sea, that's a revelation of him. He's demonstrated who he is as the God who defends them, the God who can swallow up all of their enemies, the God their victory, the God their banner. He has been everything that they need in time of trouble just then. But just because you know God in one way, it doesn't mean you know him every way that there is to know him. No? Just doesn't mean that. Many times we can see people functioning in a specific role, and we think we know them. And then you see them at home, or you see them out someplace else, and they look totally different, and you're shocked. You know what I'm saying? So that person is revealing a different side of their character to you. So, you know, you live with somebody and you almost get to know them totally. Maybe. There may be a few devils they haven't introduced to you yet. Praise God. But pretty much we don't know all there is to know about one another until a situation comes up where that revelation is made. And so God reveals himself to us in situations where that revelation is needed. So if you will understand that God, first of all, will introduce himself to you in your point of need, then your need should not scare you. Huh? And see, that's the thing we have. Oh, God! How come I don't have this? Huh? Well, you don't have it because he hasn't revealed himself to you yet. You quit bawling and squalling and settle down and listen to him. You're about to get a revelation of him. See, revelation always follows need if you'll follow God. I mean, if you'll be obedient to God, the fact that you have a need, it should not be upsetting. You see what I'm saying? But what happens most of the time with most people when they perceive the need... Now, you've had the need all along. You just perceived it. It just came to your attention. For instance, if you need to have a roof replaced in your house, that need has been there for a while. It just depends on what's going to make you move. Is it going to be the leak finally coming in? Or is it going to be people looking at it from the outside and saying, it looks like you could use a little, you know, the need's always there. It's just you haven't perceived it yet. And when you perceive the need, what do? When you perceive the need, you go off and go crazy. Huh? If everybody would say amen, we can move on to the next point. Huh? Oh, Lord have mercy. What am I gonna do now? The same thing you did the last time you went crazy and you had a need. I don't have the money. Yeah, you got the money. You just don't want to spend it on that little cheap thing. Huh? You had other plans for that. Huh? But I can tell you one thing that'll settle you out is that what you really need is a revelation of God as the one who can take care of that. And that's the last, you know what we always think is about us. Huh? Now, I might put pay so-and-so for that, but I ain't paying all that much for that. It ain't worth that. Well, how do you like mud in your house and water across your ceiling? You see what I'm saying? And so we get into this struggle with the need and the perception. You know, we just saw that we need, that need's been there for a while. Now, if that need's been there and God's Alpha and Omega, he's all knowing, he said, don't you think he already knows that need's there and he's smart enough to have provided for it already? He doesn't have to go and get a second job to help you get that paid for. Let me get in some words. Maybe I'm getting ahead of myself. All right. In Exodus 15, verse 21, Miriam answered them, sing ye to the Lord, for he has triumphed gloriously. The horse and rider hath he thrown into the sea. So they know God big bad and he'd kill up all them Egyptians. He is a killer. They just experienced it. Huh? Miriam probably remembers, girl, remember that Egyptian woman? She used to bug me. Girl, I saw her drown. Yes, I did. That same one. That one that used to mess with me all the girl. And she was so hard on me and I was working for her in her kitchen. I was sweating and she wouldn't give me a glass of water. Huh? Well, this is the kind of victory that they saw all their enemies. Hello? What do you think an enemy is? Saw them thrown into the sea and swallowed up. And the chosen captains drowned too. The big bad boys. The ones they thought would never die. So this is a revealed truth. This thing has been acted out before their eyes. It's not God says he's going to kill your enemies, but they saw him die. They saw God kill him in that water. So they've had a revelation of God as a God of victory who will fight for them, do everything like that for them. Well, if you think God will kill people for you, don't you think he'll heal your sick little body too? See, this is a big problem with Christians. We can know God did this, but we can't know he did that. You know why? Because the door to reveal truth gets shut according to the revelation you need. If you had full disclosure on God all the time, you couldn't stand up and walk around. You'd be drunk as a skunk. Oh, yeah. Because the Bible says, I stand at the door and knock, door of your heart, and knock to be let in and reveal myself to you as something, not in my full glory. You'd fry at the door. In fact, you wouldn't let me in. You'd go run. Oh, God, suppose my husband come home. Yeah, shut the door. The door just shut in his face. Yep. Oh, Jesus, I love you. Man, gotta go back to frying chicken. If I don't get this chicken fried, though, he's going to be mad at me. So revelation comes in discrete increments. You can't see God in all his glory, not at one time. The Bible says no man can see God and live. What happens to us is we die a little bit, and then God takes a little bit. You die a little bit, and he takes a little. Die a little bit, he takes a little. Die a little bit, he takes a little bit. So you don't see him and live. What happens is he gets inside of you and takes over. Alien God. I've been taken over by, oh, yeah, you have. You've definitely been taken over by the alien of all times, Jesus Christ, the righteous. You've been taken over by a righteous alien. Verse 22, so Moses brought Israel from the Red Sea, and they went out into the wilderness of Shur, just as happy as clams, skipping and hopping along and singing their victory song, and look what God did, and killed up all them nasty old Egyptians, and we got the jewelry girl. Did you see the ermine she laid on me when I went over to her house? Huh? Got all they jewelry. We got all they stuff, and they dead. And the Red Sea closed up. They can't get out and come after us. We free. And they went into the wilderness of Shur, 3 days in the wilderness, and found no water. Oh, man. 3 days ago, our problem was too much water. Huh? Remember the last blessing God gave you? No, because you're so worried about needing the one you need, you even thought about that. You even stop to thank him for it. Running off with your goodies. Verse 23, and when they came to Marah, they could not drink of the waters of Marah, for they were bitter, therefore the name of it was called Marah, which Hebrew name means bitter. And the people murmured against Moses, saying, what shall we drink? So, of course, when there are problems with people who live for God, they turn on the preacher. What you gonna do for me? I messed up my life for 20 years. They said, if I come to this church, y'all could help me. What you gonna do for me? Yeah. Don't laugh. That's how all y'all got here. Thank you. Thank you. Thank you, Tana. An honest man in the... Huh? The Lord, he cried unto the Lord, and the Lord showed him a tree, which when he had cast into the waters were made sweet. There he made for them a statute and an ordinance, and he proved them. God's just proving you that you're a person who will go to the next revelation with him. That's all he wants to see, because there is another one coming. I don't care what your need is. I don't care how deep it is. I don't care how great it is. I don't care how much, how many zeros you need behind what you need. He's going to prove you to see if you'll go on to another revelation of him. You know how Baptist people always would, thank God I'm saved. They know about 100 thank God I'm saved songs. Because they park at salvation and they refuse to go to another revelation of God. And God will test you and prove you. That's why they got a sick list longer than my arm. We don't have a sick list. You're healed. Don't even ask me to start doing that kind of stuff. You understand what I'm saying? And we'll put you on a list and pray for you. We'll put you on a divine health prayer, not the sick list. Because we're coming from a position that it's done already. You just need to wake up and have it revealed to you.
2: That's true. That's true.
1: So what we're really praying is that you'll get a revelation of that, you know, if it's not been given to you yet. So he said he proved them, and he said, if you will diligently hearken to the voice of the Lord your God and do that which is right in his sight, all you got to do is be good and God will let you stay healed. Obey his commandments, keep all of his rules. He said, I won't put sickness on you. You act right, you won't get sick. Now I'll put it on them disobedient people, because they don't know me and they don't have a revelation of me and they don't want me either. But you, I heal you. Them, they can get sick. It's for them in the world. And if they'll come in and do the same thing you're doing, they'll be healed too. And see, what happens is every now and then they will get some mercy from God simply because they cry out and have a need and he reveals himself to them. But he'll usually do it through one of his kids. So you're the one who leads them to the door where they can get the revelation from God. That's all you're doing. You're taking people by the hand and taking them up to Jesus, just like the people did in the Bible. When you see the friends come and bring them to Christ and they would get healed, it's the same thing we're doing. We're just carting people around on whatever stretchers or whatever and taking them to the Lord, and they get a revelation of him and they come out healed. Okay. All right. It says, so he says he's the Lord that heals us. It says, and they came to Elim. Okay, so that was where the healing waters took place. So that's their revelation of Jesus as healer. Or Jehovah, the healer. In those days, it was Jehovah God. But God has given his son a name above every name. So the healing now is manifested through the name of Jesus, through the power and authority that is in that name. And so that's where God revealed himself as healer to them. And he will do that with everybody who's sick. They just need to have a revelation of Jehovah Rapha, the God who heals. Now, in order to get a revelation of God, we said you have to draw close to him. So in Matthew chapter 9, you'll see an example of this, a little woman with the issue of blood. And she's sick and she gets healed. And every time we have healing school, so we recall everything that went on with her. Matthew chapter 9, verse 20 says, and behold, a woman which was diseased with an issue of blood.

sitting at home and you're watching television, Benny Hinn comes on, and you leave him on instead of flipping over to VH1 this time. Huh? Because they got reruns over there that you saw for a time. So you leave it on Benny Hinn. Because something about it gets your attention. Mm-hmm. That's the first step in revelation, is attention. That whatever is to be revealed to you must have your attention. Now, when we talk about attention, I'm talking about attention to the object of your healing, not to your symptom. Very often, people who are sick are attentive to themselves all of the time. This is one of the hardest things to do, is to get people to switch off thinking about themselves and begin to think only about God and His Word and what He says. That's hard to do if anybody's got any kind of need, because the worry of it is on their mind continually, and you try to pull them out of the worry, and they keep grabbing on. See, worry will cause them to conjure up a false revelation. They'll get an answer, but it won't be from God. See what I'm saying? And so they'll keep repeating the same thing, the same problem over and over again, because they never got a revelation that sets them free from it and gives them the authority and the ability to ride upon that high place that's been riding them all their life. And so if you can get a person to not think about doctors, appointments, sickness, prognosis, what they've said, all of that, they can get a revelation of God. But God can be revealed to them in little increments, one little bit at a time, one little bit at a time, one little bit at a time. And see, what happens is when you watch Benny Hinn and it grabs your attention, you get a little glimpse of, look at all those people getting healed. Maybe you get a little hope in there. You get a little hope in there. And then you go on and maybe you read your Bible a little bit and you get another scripture that says you're healed, or and it grabs your attention again. And you start to get a little more hope and a little more hope and a little more hope. And then you might just go ahead and say, well, I'm just going to listen to a healing breakthrough tape today because I'm really not feeling well. And you submit yourself to the Word continually, maybe for about 4 or 5 hours. Now, you see what you've done. You've went from flipping through, wanting to see VH1, but it wasn't available to you. Somehow that door got closed, so you had to open the door that God. You see how merciful He is? See how merciful He is? He'll cause you, and this is the way it happens with everything you get from God. He has to some way draw your attention away from the things of the world, away from the things that support illness, support worry, support fear, away from the things that support all of that, and draw your attention into Him. Once that attention is drawn into Him, He wants you to get a hint and stay on the scent of what smells good to you. Because when you're a sick person, the prospect that you could be healed is good news to you. And the question is, are you going to follow that good news all the way until you get your healing, or are you going to lose the scent and just go back to same old, and yeah, my pills are all right, and they're not killing me, and there's a little hope for me? Or are you going to stay on the scent until you do what this lady did and get a revelation of Him? You get close enough to Him. See, all these little inputs, they're little like hors d'oeuvres, little bites, little nibbles of what God can do for you and what Jesus the healer can really do. Every time you hear a testimony, that's a little appetizer inviting you into the larger meal where Jesus will break bread with you and reveal Himself totally as your healer in that situation. It's got to happen like that. And so this lady at one point had heard about Jesus, so that was a little appetizer. And she heard about Him, and she thought about her symptom. And she heard about Him, and she thought about

about her symptoms. And she heard about him and thought about her symptoms. And one day she heard about him and didn't think about her symptoms anymore. Huh? Well, it's that warfare that goes on that the word always wins if you let the word have the last word. See, if you let the last thought in your brain be what God says about something, you'll win this. Amen? That's why he's saying, I'm Alpha and Omega. I am the last word, and I intend to have the last word in all things. See? He's going to have the last word in all things. It doesn't matter about your words. Huh? You know, people, we give ourselves way too much credit for way too little that we can do. Huh? You know, you spend most of your life feeling guilty about what you didn't do. That if God gave you the chance to do it over again, you wouldn't do it again either. So quit massaging your crazy ego, you know. Hey. Oh, God, if I had to do it all over again, I swear I'd probably mess up worse, just to tell you the truth. I'm just so glad I didn't mess up as much as I could have messed up. It's just, you know, it's just me, you God. Yeah. You know me, God. I mean well. Huh? Or the other thing we do, we're always going to do it one day. You liar. Because it's something you could do now. If it's something you could do now, you're not going to do it one day either. Because if you're ever going to do it, you do it now. If you really mean to do it. So this business that we go through of, you know, all this for the bird. But God does want to give us a revelation of him. He wants to show us who he is. He wants us to draw near to him. And the closer we get, the more we can see details of who he is. And we can pick out the area where he has our name on something that we need. And we can go in and receive it from him. That's what a revelation of God really is. So that was a woman with the issue of blood. She came in. She said, if I could just get close enough to him, I will be healed. And this had to be completed. See, many times people will get instruction for healing. Oh, yeah, I know. You know, I got my tapes and, you know, I got this and I got that. And they never listen to them. Huh? Because they think it's a knowledge issue and not a revelation issue. And people sit up and have all kind of tapes they got from all people, all kinds of people, but they never listen to them because they don't understand that revelation is missing. They think God is just head knowledge, a lot of them. And they'll debate with you on the head knowledge issue and even patronize you and come to a healing school here and there, but they will never get close enough to the Lord to have him reveal like this lady did. See, the more she heard about Jesus, the less her symptoms were real to her. The more she heard about him, the less she was focused on her pain. The more she heard about him, the more forgiveness she could give to the doctors that had messed her up all her life. The more she got, and see what happens is your God gets so big that your illness is small, your problems are small, because the closer you get to him, the bigger he is. And you find out that there is power in the name. There is healing in Jesus' stripes. There is what everybody has told you that there is because you've finally forgotten all this nonsense and you're progressing closer to him where you can see that for yourself. And once you see it for yourself, it gets on you and you have it. That's revelation of God. What God actually will transfer his life into you through revelation. And we've all had that experience. How many of you, well, I won't even ask this. It's too many hands will go up or too many people get crazy. But you know what it means to be quickened. For real. Yeah, we don't understand. Huh? But the quickening really is a sign of life. Huh? Because that's what they'll ask. I don't know if they call it that with women, yeah, like in the maternity clinic, but they'll ask, do you see the baby move? Well, on the form that they have, there's a check mark that says quickening.
because that's what it's called. When the sign of life is there, you check the box and it says quickening. You know, you don't have time to write all that down. So yes, quickening. And so that's what it means to experience life on the inside of you. It's to be quickened. And so many times, and it's not just goosebumps either. Sometimes it's a flash of light on the inside of your spirit man. Sometimes it's a lifting of something off of you, burden-wise. See, that's a revelation of God. He has actually come into you, and he's dwelling in you in that area where you have the need. And you can call on him and draw him up over and over and over again when you have that need on a continual basis. See, the thing, though, with revelation is once the door is opened, that amount of revelation goes in and then it's shut. When the door is shut, we feel like we did before we quickened. And you think you don't really possess that, but you do. It can be called up over and over and over again at your point of need. See, this is why God is not for the greedy. He won't let you call up him as your provider unless you get diligent. And you know what I'm saying. You start obeying the laws. When you start getting abundance, it's because you're living out the laws of God, you know, consistently, that kind of thing. And that's something where that revelation begins to work in you. And you put it into practice through your diligence, into your repetitive behavior that's producing for you in God's kingdom. And that's a wonderful thing. See, because that revelation that comes in there is going to be something that's there that you can draw from, because revelation means that he's imparted to you part of his life. But see, when you come to a different area of need, or say, for instance, you got healed of a hangnail, but somebody with the doctor tells you got heart disease now, or you got high blood pressure, you got something else. You may get to that closed door again because you know he healed this thing, but this thing seems bigger now because the door to the revelation you had is closed. And it's got to be opened again. So it gets opened by you doing the exact same thing you did the last time to get to the door. Exact same thing. Exact same thing. There may be times where he will have you go through door number one and door number two. See what I'm saying? It might be that you can get to the place, say, if you're watching TV or you're in the Word at home or something like that, and you'll get to the place where the symptoms are almost gone completely, but they come back a little bit, or it went for 3 days and now seems to be trying to creep back on. And he may tell you, well, just when you go to prayer, just get prayer for yourself. Go up to the altar and get the pastor to pray for you, and I'll take care of that. You may get that sense on the inside. You know, I think if I just go up there to, well, you're getting a revelation of him. You're getting a further revelation of him. Sometimes God will work with you at the altar first. It seems like every time you go up there, he gets something for you. And then you'll get something, and it won't go away so quickly. You're trying to keep running up to the altar on him, because you're not getting his leading in it. You're getting your leading in it. And see, he's not going to respond to your leading. Because what happens is you'll get into religion, into a routine of you're running this and he's not running it. See? And so you still have to give him the respect of being God and get his leading before you can be led into that revelation that you need to have for that. Sometimes people will get healed and quote unquote lose their healing. Well, what happens? They step out of the comfort of revelation, and then they'll step back over into the flesh, and over in the flesh is unbelief. So they can abide in unbelief on something and not really get the fullness of understanding of it. Well, y'all with me here? Because in your flesh has the door locked to so many different things that you can't believe God through your flesh. Bible says flesh and blood will not inherit the promises of God. So you can't get to God through your flesh. But when we talk about the door of revelation being closed, you're in the spirit. But that revelation of God has not been open to you yet, because he's not ready to reveal himself to you yet. Sometimes, like he said in Exodus, he has to prove them. How far are you going to go stuck in stupid
before you'll fall on your knees and ask God to help you to understand how to get what you need from Him. See, this can never be an automatic thing because God is a person. He's not a machine. And so relationship must be established through worship. Relationship must be established through a fellowshipping with Him in the Word. Relationship must always be established. Whenever you see anybody get healed by Jesus, there was relationship there. They came to Him. Somebody brought them to Him. He sought them out. He asked them what He could do for them. There is always a relationship factor. It's never a set of formula steps and rules and formulas and all that kind of stuff. How to get from God, step 1 through 10. It's never that. Step 1, respect Him. And you don't need 2 through 10. Huh? If you respect Him and honor Him, He is the step. And that's really all you need. Because after you come to Christ, He'll tell you anything else you need to go along with that. He loves you. He's trying to help you. He's not playing games with you and trying to make it hard for you. So this is what you have to believe. You have to believe in the goodness of God. So the ladies with the issue of blood, her healing required closeness. There was a requirement of closeness there. She said, if I get there, then I'll get what I need. Drawing near is always a requirement. In Mark chapter 10, you see blind Bartimaeus.

0: in verse 45, Jesus has just finished saying, the Son of Man came not to be ministered unto, but to minister, and to give his life a ransom for many. So he's establishing that he is coming to serve people. In verse 46, it says, they came to Jericho, and as he went out of Jericho with his disciples, a great number of people, blind Bartimaeus, the son of Timaeus, sat by the highway side begging. So he's in a different spirit there. He's pleading with man for his needs. He ain't begging, he ain't asking God for nothing, folks. He's hitting people up, coming out of the, you know what I'm saying. So here he's in a man-pleasing mode. He's in a false humility mode. He's in a frame of mind that tells him he's not deserving of anything. If you've ever had to beg for anything, I don't think many of you have. You know, if you're crazy enough, you know, I'd rather ask God any day. That's as much as I humble myself. I wouldn't beg man for nothing. You know what I'm saying? He's not in charge of anything anyway. But he's got a different kind of a spirit on him. And he said when he heard that it was Jesus of Nazareth, he began to cry out and beg Jesus. He said, Jesus, Son of David, have mercy on me. Now, what you've got to understand, folks, is that there's got to be a transition from seeking it from a man and seeking it from God. There's got to be a transition somewhere. And here Bartimaeus is sitting at the roadside begging, and Jesus is in the form of a man, and so he's begging Jesus to have mercy on him. Now, because he says, have mercy on me, we don't know if he's begging from Jesus like he did the other people. Huh? Or if he's begging from Jesus for what he really needs. You don't know if he's asking Jesus for money just like he was begging those other people coming out there. Or if he's asking Jesus, for what he really needs. You don't know if he's really asking sincerely because he calls him Son of David. That was common that he called him that. So he might have been calling him that, just imitating what he heard other people calling him. But he might still be expecting money. Same thing from the man at the gate, beautiful. Remember him? He was begging. He was a crippled man, and he was begging for money. Pity spirit. I can't work. Give me anything. I don't care. Give me a couple of dollars. You've seen these homeless people want to come up. They done got clever. Now they wash your window and try to act like you owe them something. Trying to put guilt on you, but they're still begging. See what I'm saying? And so that begging spirit kind of carries with it a little witchcraft, a little manipulation, a little false humility, all that junk. So he's in the flesh begging for anybody to give him something. Then he switches over and sees it's Jesus, Son of David, have mercy on me. And this is why the ushers beat him back. Because he's begging Jesus the same way he would beg anybody else. Instead of coming to him in faith and asking with a prayer and asking with some respect, he's begging. But something happens to him. Something happens to this man. He's standing at the gate whining, begging, anybody, give me anything. Then Jesus, you give me anything too. But something happened to him. Now, what happened to him? At the end, he wound up getting healed. How did that happen? Was he in faith all this time? Now, how do these things happen? Where we can be doing everything wrong and then wind up with the goods. And you've seen it happen. You've seen people come into these meetings. They're not in faith. Somebody dragged them. They got their mouth poked out. They think they know God already, and then somehow they wind up getting healed. Something happens to them. And you know what happens is that God begins to open a door for them. Because of his mercy, he will open a door for them that their faith really never, ever opened up. He opens that door up sovereignly because he still is the Lord of the whole earth, and he can do whatever. The Bible says he'll have mercy on whom he'll have mercy. He'll pardon whomever he'll pardon. And God decides to pardon this man. He opens a door, and faith is on the other side of that door. And that's how Bartimaeus gets the faith that he gets to get healed. Because God has to supply that faith to us, or we will not get the supernatural from God. That faith has to be given by God. He heard that it was Jesus of Nazareth. He's the son of David. Have mercy on me. Many charged him that he should hold his peace, but he cried the more a great deal, because there was a door open to him of faith for a cry out to God. And there is a door open of faith for everybody to cry out to God. That's why there are people that can come up to you and not really wanting or believing that you can pray for them and they'll be healed instantly and they'll get it. Because God in his sovereignty will open up a door to anybody who will take the next step and go in. Now, how many people have we tried to pray for and they say, no, that's okay, I'm all right. Huh? That door was really open. And see, what happens is we think we did something wrong, or we think we were too pushy, or we think it wasn't God this time. Huh? And you lay off trying to pray for people for a while because you think you did something wrong. You didn't do anything wrong. That door was open to them, but they refused to go through it. Because pretty much everybody that says okay, they get healed when you pray for them. I mean, if you'll pray for them, you understand what I'm saying? But the people who say, no, that's okay, I'm all right, they won't get anything. Because that door has been opened to them, and they shut it because of pride or unbelief, or they just don't want to go through and see and operate in the faith that's on the other side of that door. And he said, charge him to hold the peace, but he cried the more. He said, son of David, have mercy on me. So the first time he cried, there was a door that wasn't open to him. The second time he cried in faith because that door opened to him and he got his healing. So first time begging and in the flesh, second time there's faith there. I'm telling you, if you continue to cry out to God, I don't care how long it takes, keep crying. I don't care if you don't seem to get anywhere with it. Just keep asking. Keep saying it. Keep trying to believe it. Even if you don't believe it, keep at it. Because at some point, God will sovereignly push that door open and there's faith on the other side of your cry. And his faith will meet your cry and you'll be able to get what you need from God. Huh? Many of us have done it. We've gone from no money to having the bill paid, and we look back and we just don't really understand how that happened. We just know we had a miracle. But if you'll trace what you did, you'll find out something happened. You refused to give up, and one door, one day, that same wall that kept hitting you caved in all of a sudden. And it wasn't necessarily that you kept going back, getting in the Word, and building your faith, you little liar. Huh? This is how Lester Summerall could start off believing that he needed to get on a boat to go to China at midnight, and by 6 in the morning, somebody came to the door with the ticket. Because he laid there and he cried and he cried and he cried and he cried for 6 hours straight through until the ticket showed up. Many of us want a 3-day break. That's why it takes us 10 years. Huh? If you cry straight through, it'll shock you the doors that God will open for you, get your attention that much. It'll shock you. It's just a constant, persistent pressure against that thing that's holding you back and believing that God has that for you. And that door of faith, one day he'll look there. It's like the Bible says, remember the parable about the unjust judge? And they said, you know, he doesn't fear God or man. What you going to do with somebody like that? Wear them down. Wear them down. Wear them down. Huh? Now, God, you don't have to wear down because he's already given you these things. But you're wearing down your internal resistance to the belief that God's going to give it to you. That's what you're wearing down. Because that's what we all have working inside of us, is this faith. And it's resistance at the same time. At the same time you express faith, there will rise up something opposing the faith from within you. Some doubt, that will tell you, maybe this isn't, maybe this, maybe God doesn't, maybe this isn't time for, maybe it's just, but if you will persist and persist and persist and persist, that thing will cave in. Why? Because God will see you ain't turning around. And so, well, maybe I'll open the door of faith to this one, let them come in and get the faith that's on the other side. And those words will be fat words and powerful words this time. And they'll cause the manifestation, the revelation. When you go through that door, you see Jesus on the other side. And you embrace his faith. And you embrace him as the one who can do that for you. Okay, so Brian Bartimaeus was changed in the midst of his crying out. He was desperate for closeness to God. This lady, the woman with the issue of blood, her condition required closeness. Bartimaeus was desperate for closeness. He came out of his garments, which means some of his flesh had to drop off. See what I'm saying? The outer covering means that his flesh, there's a veil of his flesh that kept him from seeing Christ, and that was stripped off of him. And at that stripping off was when he got a revelation of Jesus as his healer. Whenever Jesus asked these people what they wanted from him, he says, what will you that I would do for you? And he said, that I might receive my sight. Your confession has to be made toward that which you desire, or it will not come into earth for you. Be honest with you, Jesus didn't know what he wanted. He'd been begging for money a couple minutes ago. You understand what I'm saying? If he had asked for money, he probably would have given it to him and let him go on blind. You see what I'm saying? So this is why your confession must be specific to that which you desire. You got to ask people, do you want me to pray for you? I'm going to pray for you to be healed. I'm going to pray for God to take this pain away from you now. Can I do that? If they say, yeah, it'll go now. If you say, I'm just going to pray for you, they'll say, thank you, and pat your hand and move on. You got to know what God's going to do for them before you get up there, Miss Big Stuff and Mr. Big Stuff. And you ask him, did it leave yet? Well, it's going to. You don't say, oh, my God, it didn't go. What am I going to do? You better know what you're going to do. You're going to stand there and make it come to him in Jesus' name. You understand what I'm saying? And so these things happen this way because these doors open. They must open. Okay, we're at the end of this tape. I got one more if you want one more. If not, we can call it quits and do what we need to do. Yeah, okay, Miss Wani, put in another tape then. We have two tapes. So some of y'all just got out the sugar coma about 5 minutes. It's a joke. I'm bad, Audrey. I'm bad for Christmas. I'm bad every Christmas. Who cares if you've been naughty? I got an email from American Express. They got all these expensive gifts. They had a $42,000 BMW they were auctioning for $5,000. And the heading was, who cares if you've been naughty? Nobody! Bring my $5,000 BMW in carnality. But Jesus told blind Bartimaeus at the end that his faith had made him whole. His faith that he had when he started out sitting there begging, I don't think so. How'd his faith go from just carnal junk, begging and pleading with man, to all of a sudden he's a mighty, mighty man of God at the end of the day? It happens that way. It can happen just that quickly. Once that door of faith comes open to God, it opens for what you desire. So you can go from totally blind 5 minutes ago to totally with your sight in the next few minutes. Why? Because you refuse to sit there and be blind anymore. That's the first revelation you need. You need to know that it's possible for you to have what it is that you want from God. That this is a common thing and that God's willing to take care of it for you. So then we'll do this last one. In Matthew 15, you see the Syrophoenician woman. And this woman was a, what we would call, sinner. She's not like us wonderful Christians that do everything right. And that's what entitles us to our healing. Huh? If that were only true. So in Matthew chapter 15, where is she at? In verse, we'll start in verse 21, I think. It says, then Jesus went thence and departed to the coast of Tyre and Sidon, and behold, a woman of Canaan came out of the same coast and cried to him, saying, have mercy on me, O Lord, thou son of David. Now this says, sounds familiar. Huh? You know, that's like saying, good gracious Heavenly Father. Almost humblest, we most humblest come before you. Most gracious Heavenly Father. Huh? What? what's that guy say? What? Forget it. I always say this guy's lying. I want every demon in hell and around hell to know that we're coming out again. Huh? The guy on the CD, you know. Yeah, Paul Morton CD. Yeah. Ladies and gentlemen, and we want every demon in hell and around hell. Well, what are you telling them for? You got an audience full of people to talk to. Same thing? I don't think so. You know what I'm saying? And it just, these are just sometimes phrases that people pick up that they use to address God. There's no relationship. They're not really talking to God with that stuff. I call them radio prayer. You know, it's like you're announcing. True. Am I the only one who thinks, am I bad? Am I bad for Christmas, Audrey? Am I naughty for Christmas? But it's true. You know. And they don't pronounce their words right, you know, and blind bottomless. Huh? That's what they used to call it. I remember my mother saying that. It's true. And you think, what bother? I need to be healed. Come on now. Let's give me something. Huh. Anyway. This, you will see this phrase repeated, though, when they're addressing Jesus. You know why? People think they'll get heard by God because their words are right, not because their heart's right. And it is a sign of unbelief, but it's a sign of distance from God. Because you don't know him, you don't know it's okay to call him Father. If you don't know him, you don't know it's okay to just confess the word and you feel faith rise in you. And you feel blessed and you know God heard that. You understand what I'm saying? And so here you see here her saying, son of, oh Lord, son of David. Now she's a sinner calling him Lord. My daughter is grievously vexed with the devil. He answered her not a word. He ignored her. You ever been ignored by God? I have. You know why? Because he knows you're just talking. You ain't talking to nobody. And what you say, you hope he doesn't hear. Because you know better. Well, I just don't know why it's always somebody else's turn to get blessed. And I sure wish I could get some of what they got. You know, and it just don't seem right. They don't go to church as often as I do. When they sit up there, they're up there sleeping. Every time you turn around, they done got some come praying in the church like they did some great somebody. And I'll just wait. And he answers you not a word. Because you ain't talking nothing that he wants to hear. Not even being respectful. You're just blowing off steam. So she says, my daughter is grievously vexed with a devil. Complaining. God does not hear complaints. And therefore, your friend. Friends are impressed with your complaints. God isn't. Yeah. You know, complaints are like throwing hints. When somebody feels sorry for enough for me, they'll hear what I'm saying and come do something for me. But they're not really addressed to anybody. So complaining is more for you to get a little attention. And, you know, if you want to be real dramatic, you'll kind of look like you need something. you know, and see what kind of saint is going to run up to you and ask you what's wrong. And God ignores you. He answered her not a word. His disciples came and besought him, saying, send her away, for she's crying after us. They're saying it because she's a sinner. And they thought they were special because they were children of Israel. And he answered and said, I am not sent but unto the lost sheep of the house of Israel. So he really validates what these disciples think. Then came she and worshipped him, saying, Lord, help me. Worship always gets his attention, even if you're begging on the other end of it. Huh? The worship gets his attention. The begging he'll deal with. He'll straighten that up. Huh? He'll straighten up everything. Everything God doesn't like about you gets straightened up in worship. Trust him. Huh? Everything that needs to change gets changed in worship. You begin to pour out your true heart to God when you begin to worship him. You finally begin to tell him the truth about how you really feel about him and about everything else. It happens in the office of worship or in the activity of worship. Okay, so anyway, he answered her and said, it is not meet or it's not good to take the children's bread and to cast it to dogs. Well, for this lady, closeness to God is a new thing. She's a sinner. It's like people we bring that aren't born again. She's never been close to him. So he cuts her a little slack and how she gets close to him. Mm-hmm. He'll work with you. You realize that when you were first born again, you realize how long it took you to put all that together. To get saved, to understand salvation, for it to be real to you, and you recognize you need Christ and you get him. It took a little work. So God gets merciful with us in our ignorance because we've never been close to him before. We don't know if we can trust him. We don't know if he's really got what we need because we have no experience with him. So he's cutting this lady a little bit of slack, but also he's working on what it is that keeps her at a distance from him. What keeps her at a distance from him is this thing about Christians being on the inside and sinners being on the outside. You hear the people that don't like Bush? Well, he never admits he's wrong. He's hearing from God. He really don't need to. He's not going to admit it to you anyway. He has a God to talk to and can tell him stuff. Hello? And if he needs your help, he's got a mouth. He knows how to ask for it. Huh? So these people have all these criticisms against him because he knows God and they don't. They don't know that you have a confidence within you that you've heard the right answer to something. You don't need to ask a zillion people. You see what I'm saying? And so for people like that, God will cut them a little slack and work with them and help them. But pretty much sinners feel that we think we're better than them. And we've got some club we belong to that they can't get into because we gotta be born again. And you can't tell me you've got to do that before God loves everybody. You see what I'm saying? So they still stay in their distant box. But in order for them to get close to the Lord, God has to do something to break them out of the box. And he zeroes in that this lady thinks she's not as good as the Israelite. So he calls her a dog. Because she calls herself that on her inside. Huh? And when she hears him say what she thinks about herself on the inside, she gets mad. And that's when he's able to nail her. Because that anger makes her reveal truth. That's why most of us don't like to get angry, because we say a lot of stuff we shouldn't say, but it's in there anyway. We like to go and pretend like I love everybody. And then when we get angry and it's exposed, we want to deny it, huh? And we get mad at the person that, I wouldn't have said that if you hadn't done that. Yeah, we blame it on them. It's a mess. We're a mess. But this is how confrontational evangelism works. A lot of people never use it. And power evangelism works the same way. You confront things that are holding people back from getting to God. That's how they get saved. You know, you may not want them to wait 10 years to work that out in their minds by themselves in a secret place. You know what I'm saying? You can do this real quick. And he says it's not good to take the children's bread. These are children and you're a dog. That's what he tells her. And she gets mad. And she said, I may be a dog, but I can get something. I'm not that much of a dog that God's not going to give me anything. You understand what I'm saying? She finds something in herself where she believes that she's worthwhile after all. See, she's coming to him in all his false humility, trying him, feeling him out, see what kind of game she can run on him so she can get her daughter healed. And he's telling, I don't play like that, you dog. And she said, well, I might be a dog, but I'm a crumb-eating dog. You got some crumbs? He said, yeah. Huh? She said, I might be a dog, but a dog ain't half bad if he's got the right master with the right crumbs dropping off his table. Huh? So he zeroes in on your trouble and what's hindering you from coming in to receive the revelation of him. What's keeping her from sitting down as an equal and breaking bread with Christ? It's the fact that these Canaanite people have been called dogs by the Jews forever. And here she thought he was different because everybody's running his meeting and then he acts just like the rest of them. And she probably thinks inside of her that he's going to treat her like the rest of them anyway. She's just playing him. Yeah, Jesus, what you going to do for me? I'm sick of this daughter, man. What you going to do? Huh? It's on you, buddy. Yeah, I heard y'all prejudice over here. Y'all don't like green people. Y'all don't like red people. Y'all don't like black people. Y'all don't like no kind of people over here. What y'all going to do for me? And he said, you dog. Oh, yeah? Well, I might be a dog, but if I'm the dog in the right house, I'm getting some. What you got? I still want to know what you got. Okay? And all he wants her to do is show her faith. He wants to see where your faith is. Huh? Jesus will never come to you, and if you say you're a dog, he says, oh, no, baby, you ain't no dog. You my little French poodle. Huh? You little my little Yorkie. Huh? He won't patronize you, but he will make you tell what's in your heart so he can have you reveal that you feel that you're worthwhile to receive it. That's faith. Faith and desire are the same thing. If you can get somebody to reveal their heart, they have a better chance at receiving from God than if they just got religious and cute with you. Hmm? If you can get them to be honest, if you can provoke them into some kind of honesty, rather than just letting them go. Remember Brother Horton and the man that came to be healed when the meeting morning session was over and he said he couldn't come back that night and he refused to pray for him? He said, I don't know what to do, but you've got to come back tonight. And somehow that man found the way to stay there a little bit longer. Made all the difference in the world as to whether or not he received from God. Because that was his instruction from God to tell this man, he's not in control of, we'll make an exception in your case. Sometimes people want too many exceptions made in their case and they don't want to come up higher so they can get a revelation of Christ. And see, if you can make God do stuff on your schedule when it's convenient for you, then you would be God and we'd be praying to you instead of him. Huh? See, we all want it when we want it, the way we want it. We don't want to spend any time. We don't want to go through any effort. We don't want to, huh? See, once you beat yourself and make you get here to the empowerment meeting, you feel pretty good in the meeting. But you got 30 days to work yourself back down the same pitch you were in this morning when it, you understand what I'm saying? This is the problem, the 30-day problem. Huh? It is. You work on yourself 30 days getting comfortable, doing worldly stuff, running here, there, and everywhere, trying on every suit, every pair of shoes, and, you know, jewelry. You know, we try to help y'all out. We done brought purses in here. We done brought pictures in here. We done brought jewelry in here. We brought everything in here y'all like, we hope. And y'all still run around there for 30 days getting stupid. So then Friday night, we got to beat people up and find them. Where you at? I'm at work. You liar. Get over here. You understand what I'm saying? Huh? Everybody at work all the time. Y'all work more. Your tithe ought to be bare enough to buy 15 buildings as much as y'all work. Huh?
1: Gotta get to work.
0: Huh? Crazy people. Huh? Yeah, beat yourself up and give God a few hours. Huh? And then you want to walk on water for 29 more days. It don't work like that. Huh? Where was I at? I was at this woman. Huh? So she says she a dog, but if I'm at the right table, I get crumbs and there's healing in the Father's crumbs. She wants to break bread with him. Breaking bread means she's accepted to God and she gets a revelation. And Jesus lets her know that what she's shown him about what's in her heart qualifies her. He said, great is your faith. You can have whatever you want. That's exactly what this translates. He says, be it unto you even as you will. He said, whatever you want, you got it. Because your faith is that great. You know why it's great? She wouldn't let it be stopped by all the social things. She wouldn't let her faith be hindered by all this other stuff that would enter in. That she's an outsider. She doesn't qualify. She's not the right denomination. She's not the right this. She wasn't baptized in three names instead of one name. And all this other nonsense that people give you. You see what I'm saying? She qualifies because there's something in her that tells her she's not going home until her daughter is healthy. And that's how you qualify. That's how faith qualifies you. You just refuse to go home without it. You're here to get it today and here to get it now, and you're going to get it. Amen?
2: 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Until next time, may the Lord bless you and keep you. Make His face shine upon you and be gracious to you. And may the eternal God lift His countenance toward you and give you His peace.

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2: One of the things we try to do in these special presentations of music is to reach back to our past and touch that which was most tender and cherished to us. As I said last night, so many of our saints, and as God told me to remind the saints of the hope, so many of the sweet saints that taught us, some of them are here who helped raise me, some of them are in heaven, most of them have gone to heaven. I have no living pastors of my, all of the former pastors who raised me. One of those ladies is in heaven now, her name was Pearl Jones. She was another one of them sweet, mean ones. She always frowned and fussed. In testimony service, she would never really testify. After she got through singing, she'd say, "God give me that song when I was fussy." That's all she'd say. But she could sing it under the anointing. It's an old song titled, "Shine on Me." You ever heard it? I'm going to ask Bishop Morton to help me with it in a little bit. Sing the verse. He's one of them old-time preachers, too. He got young and old in him. It's Bishop Paul Morton's brother, but this is Bishop James Morton from Atlanta. But the song

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0: 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God has always called men and women, but this man who he has called to the gospel music ministry has blessed millions for years. And it's by divine origin that he stopped off tonight in Cincinnati.
1: Amen.
0: To give his next musical offering to the world. You ought to be clapping now. The Godfather of gospel music, Reverend Timothy Rogers.

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to this fact. The word

0: What a mighty God!
1: What a mighty God we serve!
0: Hallelujah! Hallelujah! Hallelujah! Hallelujah! He's a force to be reckoned with. Hallelujah! Well, maybe somebody missed it.

What are you worried about? What? Oh, mighty God. He's got all power in his hand. Why do you lay awake all night long? What? Mighty God. He can destroy. And he will defend. He promised.

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Look at somebody and say, he's brought me from a long way. I've been running for Jesus a long time, and I'm not tired yet. Sing this, oh, let it breathe on me, Holy Spirit.

Hallelujah. Come on, love him, love him, love him. Come on, while you're standing there, let the glory of God fall upon you. You don't have to wait to the close of the meeting to get your healing. He can do it now. Every tumor, every cyst, every growth, every migraine headache, every over-the-counter legal chemical dependency, addictions, we rebuke them now in Jesus' name. We come against the anger and the rage, even in our young people, gunning each other down in the high schools. God, send deliverance, send renewal and revival in this country, in our families, in our homes, in our marriages. Oh, we break every curse, every generational curse, in the name of Jesus. Turn the hearts of the fathers to their children and the hearts of the children to their young, and remove the curse. Breathe on us. From the White House to the church house, the schoolhouse, the courthouse, the crack house. Yes, God, even the whorehouse. Let there be a shaking. Let there be a move. Let there be a mighty anointing. Ah!

0: 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Hallelujah.
1: Native community's big for me. Makes me feel good to pass on our Arapaho traditions. My kids love going up to the Sundance. I like to tell people the Sundance is about family. It's about the tribe. It's not just about the dancer. It's kind of like life. As a Sundancer, I'm just one spoke in the wheel. I need my family there. I need my role models. I need my people there, especially my children. 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

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Wait on the Lord. Just grab your neighbor by the hand and tell him, wait on the Lord. 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
7: This keeps me going on those days when I feel like giving up.

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0: 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Hunt your neighbor and say, I don't know what you came to do, but I came to give him glory.
1: We're so glad that you're greater than anything we could ever imagine. You're greater than our situation, greater than our circumstance. And we give you an A praise for. Do I have anybody that loves to praise God in this room? Lift your voice. Come on, let's celebrate it tonight, because he's worthy of praise, glory, and honor. Turn around and tell somebody, he's even more than that right now. Tell him he's more than. Touch the three people, say more than, more than, more than.